opened up the sea, and they walked through it to the promised land. So that's the ten last plagues in the Old Testament. This is the last book of the Bible. And if you listened a few weeks back, we talked about Revelation 12, 13, and 14, talking about the conditions of the world. People are going to get the mark of the beast. How do you avoid it? Because the Bible says clearly, only the people with the mark of the beast will not go to heaven. That is, that's if they're still alive when Jesus comes back. So you don't get the mark of the beast, friend. Jesus is about to return. Make sure you know what it is and make sure you don't get it. That's what chapter 13 and 14 is talking about. Identify the beast, then go to them and say, what is your mark? And they tell you what the mark is. So you want to avoid it, because Revelation 15 talks about similar things. It mentions God's wrath. Does God get angry, you say? Well, he does. Not the way we get angry. I know people that God's tried to get through to them. And they say, oh, yes, okay, I forgot about you, God, I'm coming back. And they never do. And not that God gets angry with that, but he gets frustrated. Does he get frustrated because he knows the future? That's a good thought. Well, anyway, it says that God has a loving nature. He'll accept anybody. He wants people to come back to him always. So they avoid the plagues. They avoid the mark of the beast. That's why he tells you what they are plainly. God will not say, you better not get the mark of the beast because you're not coming to heaven if you do. But I'm not going to tell you what it is. But God wouldn't do that. He's got to tell you what it is, the mark of the beast. So there's a beast power. And we've talked about that in the past. There's a beast power here on earth, was around for the last 2,000 years. He's still there, not a person. It's a group of people, organization worldwide. And they're going to kill God's people and torture them and give them a mark of the beast. So we're nearly there now, friends. So let's have a look. I'm going to just read some verses, really. In verse 15, this is found in chapter 15 of Revelation. Verse 1, and I saw another sign in heaven, great and marvelous, seven angels have the seven last plagues, for in them is filled up the wrath, or the anger of God. So God's anger is called wrath. And he's full on these plagues he's made. Verse 2, and I saw as it was a sea of glass mingled with fire, and them that had gotten the victory over the beast, and over his image, and over his mark, and over the number of his name, stand on the sea of glass having the harps of God. So here God sees two groups of people. He sees God with his anger. He's going to give it to the people that receive the mark of the beast. And verse 2 talks about the people that refuse it, won't get it, and they're signing on a sea of glass playing harps. Verse 3, and they sing the song of Moses and the Lamb, saying, great and marvelous are thy works, Lord God Almighty, just and true are thy ways, thou King of saints. So these people that saved, that haven't received the mark of the beast, seeing that God is judge and he's handing out plagues. The people are saying, these people deserve what you're going to give them. You're not doing anything wrong, God. No one judges God, but his judgments are manifest. They're open to the public. And a little bit further down, it says this. It says this in verse 8, and the temple was filled with smoke. That's God's temple in heaven. Then the glory of God and from his power, and that no man was able to enter into the temple till the seven plagues of the seven angels were fulfilled. Now, I have to ask a couple of questions on that. They haven't been fulfilled yet. John wrote this in about AD 96, maybe 60 years after Jesus died. John wrote this, and it's for the last days. It's for you and me. And it says that the seven last plagues still haven't been poured out yet. We would have known it, brother, sister. We would have known it, we would have seen it. Because when we read it in chapter 16, you'll say,
Well, you can't miss that. You can't miss the plagues. Everyone's going to get them. That's not with God. So they haven't come yet. It says, till the seven last plagues has been fulfilled, there's no man that can enter the temple of God. Now, some people believe that when you die, you go straight to heaven or temple. Well, that verse contradicts that. And we made many programs on here regarding what happens when you die. So the plagues haven't been fulfilled yet. They are still to be. So there's no one that's gone to heaven and that's saved at this present time. Now, chapter 16 is a discussion of what the plagues are going to do. And if you have the mark of the beast, in the very first one, you're going to wake up one day with great sores and boils all over your body. I don't know if you've ever read the book of Job. That's what happened to him. He had sores and he used to go around over the old potter's field with his old broken pottery and cut these lesions open just to get some relief. That's similar to what's going to happen. That's the first plague that's going to fall on everyone on the earth that's got the mark of the beast. Only people that don't get the boils will not get the mark of the beast. And that's literally, no one sits on the fence during this period. You're either for God or you're not for God. This is a judgment of God. He says, that's it, I've finished my judging, I've finished every single person that's alive and has been alive. I haven't made one mistake, so now I'm going to send some plagues to the people that receive the mark of the beast. I've told them what it is, they just ignore me. So this is my wrath, he calls it, and he sends them the wrath of God. So let's have a look, chapter 16. And I heard a great voice out of the temple saying to the seven angels, go your ways and pour out the vials of the wrath of God upon men on the earth. And the first went and poured out his vial or plague upon the earth. And there fell a noisome and grievous sore upon men which had the mark of the beast and upon them which worshipped his image. Well, that's pretty plain, isn't it, friends? You can't misconstrue that any other way. If you receive the mark of the beast and you worship the beast's image, so you've got to find out what that is. If you do either of those or both of those, you will get the first plague. So any Bible student putting this on hold, if you want, will wake up one day with, not only with the mark of the beast, they've been doing that for a short time, then they'll wake up and they've got all these boils, these gruesome sores all over them. And there's nothing they can do. They can go to the hospital and go to their specialist, general practice, and they'll try their best to get this under control, but God says you won't. And later on, we'll find out when even the seventh plague is falling, there's still people around with this plague. So it doesn't actually kill people, the plagues. It makes them suffer and think about what they've done to God. That's what the plagues do. So it says, the angel says, go your ways and pour out the vials of the wrath of God upon the earth. And the first went and poured on his vial upon the earth, and there was a noisome and grievous sore upon the men who had the mark of the beast and upon them that worshipped his image. So it's got to do with worship, hasn't it? God says you do not bow down or worship anything apart from me. You don't even build a statue or a painting that you think that looks like me. God says you don't do that. That's the second commandment, Ten Commandments. God says, I will not have you do them sort of things. It's an abomination of God. You have no idea what God looks like. And if you make an image or anything like that to him, God says you do not tear it down. And that's what Israel did when they went to
when they become kings of Israel, they went into these nations and destroyed all their false worship. And God knows there's going to be false worship in the last days. They're going to be worshipping images, which is wrong. God says that. Now, verse 3, and the second angel poured out his vial upon the sea, and it became as the blood of dead men, and every living soul died in the sea. And the third angel poured out his vial upon the rivers and fountains of waters, and they became blood. And I heard the angel of the water saying, thou art righteous, O God, which art and was and shall be, because thou hast judged thus. For they have shed the blood of the saints and prophets. They have given them blood to drink, for they are worthy. You notice these first few verses explain why God's given them blood to drink, if they want to drink it. So what I'm saying is, the Bible says there's 12 plagues, all in total 12, lasts around about 12 months. So when the first one falls, we don't know if it's going to last for 2 months, but it wouldn't go away. You know what I mean? There's a second plague and a third plague and a fourth plague, and they've all got their set times to come in within 12 months. A terrible time. The people with the mark of the beast will get a terrible time from God. So you wake up tomorrow morning and you know you're not right with God and you're worried about this mark of the beast which is around, and then you find out that you and your children or your wife or whoever you live with has got sores on their body. And you think, I remember reading about these noisome and grievous sores in the Bible, chapter 15 of Revelation. And you read through it and you say, only the people with the mark of the beast receive them. And you think, we have got the mark of the beast. God's finished his judging. That's what it virtually says. You will realize, or hopefully you're not, but if you're not on God's side, you'll wake up one day thinking you've been with God, and then you find out you got these boils. But not only that, it says God's going to change every type of water into blood. So you think, boy, these sores are very sore. Let's go down the beach and go in the ocean and try to get cool. And the time you get down there, it stinks to high heaven. All the fish in the oceans have been swept up because no longer water, drinkable or fish living, everything is made of blood. And the angel said to God, they have killed, the so-called Christians have killed so many true Christians, they've got blood on their hands. So God says, you've killed so many people, innocent blood, I'm going to give you blood to drink. So you go to the ocean, it stinks to high heaven, you go down the river, it's the same. It's on the TV, and you think, what are we going to do? There's all this stench around. And you go home and turn the tap on for a nice drink of water, blood comes out. You think, oh, I've got some water in the fridge. I put it in there last night. And you go in there with a bottle, open it up, it's blood. You got nothing to drink, friends. And you got these grievous sores on your body, which is unheard of, all over. You only want to scrape them and scratch them. And no matter what the doctors give you, they won't work. They'll say, where did you get this from? It's a real bad thing, this. No one can help you. And now there's nothing to drink but blood. Think of that, friends. This is Revelation chapter 16. And it says, because you've killed so many people by their blood, you have to suffer. And you can drink blood if you want to. And verse 7 of this chapter. And I heard another out of the altar saying, Lord God Almighty, true and righteous are your judgments. And the fourth angel poured out his vial upon the sun. And power was given unto him to scorch men with fire. And men were scorched with great heat,
and blasphemed the name of God, which had power over these plagues, and they repented not to give him glory. Well, friends, not only is it grievous sores on your body, and there's absolutely nothing to drink, no water, no cooling agent, you can't have a shower or a bath. Now God turns the heat up with the sun. We're talking about global warming now, whether it's true or not, but here, this time, God's going to make the sun go up a notch. And people down here will be getting sunburnt if they're walking along the street. And they blaspheme God. So you say, God, if I'd have known about this, I would have been on your side. Curse you, God. See, they're not repentant. They just say, I don't like the predicament that I'm in. Unfortunately, some Christians, a lot of them, they get to know Jesus as a saviour, and you say, that's what I want. I don't want to go to hell. Jesus saves people, so yeah, I'll put my hand up to accept Jesus. But then Jesus says, if you love me, you'll keep my commandments. Or some people might say, oh, hang on a minute, you got me wrong. I want Jesus to save me, but don't tell me what to do. I mean, I don't want to make him lord over my life. I like these things that I'm doing. I know God says maybe not, but this is what I want to do. So a lot of people want to get saved because they don't want to go to hell. So they're half saved. Is anybody half saved? No. Is anyone half pregnant? No. You're either pregnant or you're not pregnant. You're either saved or you're not saved. And that's where we are today, friends. In this life, God's judging right now. And when he finishes judging, he's going to give them plagues to the seven angels. And then just before that happens, the mark of the beast comes. You'll know what the mark of the beast is. It'll be everywhere on TV, and people will be telling you about it. Your workmates explain to you. And you'll say, oh, well, I don't know, I believe that. But when the plagues come and these boils are there and you're phoning up your friends at work and the whole place is closed down, there's nothing to drink, the air conditioner doesn't work, it's so hot, the sun's gone mad. It's going to be a terrible time. And all up, it's going to last 12 months. I'm not saying every one of them will last 12 months. I'm saying the plagues, the seven of them, last around 12 months or 1 year. So this is only three of them. What a condition of the world will be in when these fall. No one can help you. God's judged you and left. He won't come back because he's judged you. He can't judge you and then go back in 5 years. And this is the final days, friends. When God starts judging you and me, who's alive, there's a very short space of time left. He's judging all the dead people. And the people that say, yeah, well, there's 100 years or 5,000 years ago, if people say, yes, I believe in God, I want God to save me, they're the ones he's judging. That's the ones he's judging. He's not judging people who turned down God 5,000 years ago. They've already done that for themselves. The evidence is there. So here he's pouring out the plagues, and there's nothing to drink in this. So hot, miserable. It's a horrible time. Verse 10, and the fifth angel poured out his vial upon the seat of the beast. Remember the mark of the beast, friends? Well, it's got a seat where its headquarters are. Pardon me, its headquarters are. So people will know who the beast is by then, definitely. Have you been listening to this program and others? We identify who the beast is. It cannot be anything else. And the beast power knows who it is. And it's been around. And it will be around until Jesus comes back. And it's leading people astray. But here, God says the fifth plague especially is for the seat of the beast, where the beast work from. Verse 10, and the fifth angel poured out his vial upon the seat of the beast. And his kingdom was full of darkness, and they gnawed their tongues for pain. You ever done that before, friends?
you see something happen and you think, oh, I should have done something about it. Maybe you know for a fact that your house is going to go up in value and you haven't done anything about it, and you'd say, oh, drats, and you put your teeth together and say, oh, I should have done something about it. I knew about it, but lazy me. That's what these things are for. They gnaw their tongues with pain. They knew it was going to happen. They can see it happening in front of their eyes now. And they gnawed their tongues with pain. They said, boy, I'm stupid. I've done all these things against God. I haven't gone back to him. I'm worshipping the devil and the beast. And they have sores all over the body. And it says here, verse 11, and blasphemed the God of heaven because their pains and their sores, and repented not of their sins. See, they knew they had sins, and they had to get rid of them before Jesus comes back. But they didn't do it. They blasphemed God instead. They didn't take God seriously. Oh, I'll get round to doing that one day, God. I know your Bible says so, but not just yet. I'm not ready. Well, God will always try to persuade you, send you people, send you a book from somebody. But ultimately, if you choose not to change and be with God all the time, you won't take it to heaven. Just think of it, friends. Just think about how you live. Would you go to heaven and expect people being in heaven living the same way you are here? No. No, you won't. The Bible talks about sin. Lucifer used to live in heaven. And because of sin, the Bible says, he was thrown out of heaven. So if sin keeps people out of heaven, how do you think you're going to get into heaven with sin? Go in the back door? You won't be able to. The mark of the beast is right at the end of time. Hasn't happened yet. And the plagues fall during that period. So the plagues are about to fall, a terrible, terrible time. If you're not with God, you will receive them. Both, you will get the mark of the beast and you will get the plagues from God. Here we're reading chapter 16 of Revelation. And we're going to start reading again in verse 11. And blasphemed the God of heaven because their pains and their sores, and repented not of their deeds. And the sixth angel poured out his vial on the gate, the great Euphrates, and the water dried up, that the way of the kings might be prepared. The river Euphrates is still around today. That they say that when God created the world, there was four rivers near the Garden of Eden. The Euphrates was one of them. But here it's talking about the people that lives in them areas with the wrong God, if you want, the wrong teaching today. People around the Euphrates River. But they can live wherever they want to in the world, but they have to worship God. And the people that don't and worship idols come from places like in the Euphrates or countries around them. Well, God says, I've told you about that. Destroy them. I told you that I don't want them. I don't like them. I'm a jealous God. So he tells them to put away. So the sixth angel talks about the kings of the east might be prepared. Now, who's the king of the east? Jesus Christ is coming from the east. And he's preparing himself to come. All he's done is told the angels to go out and tell people about the plagues and bring them about. People like me and others have read the Bible, and we've got a sequence of time that the Bible describes, and we're right at the end of it. There's not much more to happen from now. The world is chaotic. And God says at the end of time, it will be a chaotic world. There'll be wars and rumors of wars. There's a book called Matthew chapter 24 that's got all the signs to look for. So when people say, well, how do you know it's the last days? Well, read the book of Matthew chapter 24, and it gives you all these signs. Jesus says, before I come back,
The world is going to do that. It'll be like that. You'll see it happen. So we look around to see what Jesus said, and you think to yourself, he's correct. Look at the world now. It's exactly spot on what Jesus said it would be. So he's identifying what it's like in the last days. So we have to say, well, Jesus is right once again. The Bible's right once again. So the plagues will fall upon the people with the mark of the beast. Now, if you don't want the mark of the beast, find out what it is. The Bible says

the beast's seal is, or mark. It's a mark of the beast. In the seat of the beast, God's going to make it so hot with the sun, people are going to be scorched. Anybody belonging to this beast power. And there's going to be nothing to drink. The sun's going to get hot. Boils on your body. And so forth. You don't want this to happen to you, friend. You need a way out. Jesus Christ is the only way out. In verse chapter 16 and verse 13. And I saw three unclean spirits, like frogs, come out of the mouth of the dragon, out of the mouth of the beast, and out of the mouth of the false prophet. The Trinity, God the Father, Son, and Holy Spirit, and Jesus Christ, Master to Holy Spirit, and this is a lion made up Trinity. So the Bible says it's made up of three unclean spirits like frogs. Why frogs? Well, you know how frogs catch their prey with their tongue. It's sticky and it's long. So if they see a little spider or an ant or whatever else they want to eat, and this very fast tongue comes out, grabs it, holds onto it, can't escape, and then it's in their mouth within seconds, speaks out of their mouth. And that's what evil spirits do. You've got to avoid the evil spirits. You need to not have nothing to do with them. They're unclean spirits, God says. They came out of the mouths. One came out of the dragon. Who's the dragon? Chapter 12 and verse 9 talks about the dragon, that old serpent, Lucifer, the dragon, and Satan. So that's a simple explanation, friends. You don't need another one. The Bible in chapter 12, John asks, who's the dragon? It's that old serpent, the devil and Satan. That's who the dragon is. So the dragon's still around today. He's still here. And out of the mouth of the beast itself who gives you the mark. So that's got lying spirits inside that too. Have nothing to do with the beast power. And out of the mouth of the false prophet. We read about the false prophet about a few weeks back now. It cannot be anything else. So three evil powers working together, led by Satan. There is the three unclean, and it's what they say, you see. It's what comes out of their mouth. The lies and the wonder and the deception. They come out of the mouth of the dragon, out of the mouth of the beast, and out of the mouth of the false prophet. People are going to be sucked in. If you don't know your Bible, you don't know how to avoid the mark of the beast, you need to find out very soon. For they are spirits, verse 14, for they are spirits of devils working miracles. Now you think, oh, come to my church, lots of miracles happening. Good, if it's from God, it's good. But sometimes it's from the devil, it actually says that. It's from evil angels. Why does the devil do miracles and look good? Well, it's deception, isn't it? If you're looking for a church and you went along to some churches which have what they call the Spirit of God, a false spirit, and they heal people. They don't talk about Jesus being the Savior. They don't tell you to stop sinning. They don't tell you anything about the mark of the beast. They don't tell you about any of the prophets. They just want you to be happy. Give them lots of money, and God will repair you and heal you. And there you go. There's some more miracles for you. God, in the Revelation, the book of Revelation, says they're coming from evil angels, led by the devil. They are the spirits of devils working miracles. So the devil can work miracles, which go forth into the kings of the earth and of the whole world to gather them to the battle of the great day of God Almighty. Behold, I come as a thief. Blessed is he that watcheth and keepeth his garments, lest he walk naked, and they shall see his shame. And he gathered them together into a place called in the Hebrew tongue Armageddon. So you see here, friends, the stage is

set for the battle of forever, the Armageddon. Now, some people think, oh, that's going to be like a third or fourth world war. It's going to be worse than that. See, when these are happening, you got five plagues before Armageddon. And everyone is seeing and finding out that's too late for them. The three fallen angels, the dragon, the beast, and the false prophet have told them lies and led them astray. And they're starting to find out. And that's why they say the darkness came upon them. They weren't the light anymore, in brackets. They weren't the light of the world. They come out and tell you, come to our church, we've got the truth, we always have. But when these start to fall and the plagues start to fall, people will go to them and say, well, hang on a minute, you told me you had the truth, help me out of this, what's happening? And they say, oh, we can't help, and we've prayed and we've done everything we know. So they're no longer the light in the world, they're the darkness. And they're going to just be jumped on by the most people. Recognize who they are. Behold, I come as a thief. How does a thief come? Unexpected, doesn't it? You don't understand when a thief comes. You just wake up or you come home and your house or your car's been broken into. Behold, I come as a thief. Blessed is he that watcheth. And that's what we're doing today. Watch. Be prepared. You better be prepared. You better know what you're doing, friends. It's as simple as that. Behold, I come as a thief. Blessed is he that watcheth and keepeth his garments. That's a Jesus righteousness. Lest ye walk naked, and they shall see your shame. And they gather them into the battle called Armageddon. So Armageddon is not a literal fight over somewhere beside Palestine. You don't need a place now to go and have a war. You know yourself, you send some planes over or tanks. Armageddon used to be a valley at the bottom of some mountains. It still is. And in the olden days, when before Jesus was around, there'd be two armies meeting, usually on Megiddo, which is the plain of Megiddo. So they stand and have a big fight there. That's what they decided to do. It can be controlled by two parties. But there's no mountain of Megiddo. Megiddo, Armageddon is mountain of Megiddo. There's no such place in the world. You don't contact Russia or whomever you're fighting and say, we're going to meet down at this field, we're going to have a big fight. You know, you just, you know, how war works these days. But here it talks about the people that organises these big fights. People are seeing straight through them, like people around today. Their eyes are opening and realising they should be ready for when God comes back. And when you go to your church, these people at your church know nothing about the seven last plagues. Can you understand what we're reading today? Isn't it so pretty simple? People say, I can't understand Revelation. Well, open it up and read it. Let God interpret it for you. But there's one more plague to come. And the seventh angel poured out his vial upon the air. So there's no food. There's nothing to drink. You've got sores on the body. You're worshipping false idols. You're recognizing that people you used to trust and work with have let you down. And there's no light in them at all. There came a great voice out of the temple of heaven from the throne saying, it is done. So here you're going to think, it is done. That's what Jesus said at creation, it is finished. And at the cross he said, it is finished. Now he says the seventh last plague has come. There's only seven, and this is the seventh. And there were voices and thunders and lightnings, and there were a great earthquake, such as what not since they were upon the earth, so mighty an earthquake, and so great. And the great city was divided into three parts, and the cities of the nations fell. And great Babylon
came in remembrance before God, to give unto her the cup of the wine of her fierceness of the wrath. And every island fled away, the mountains were not found, and there fell upon men great hail out of heaven, every stone upon the weight of a talent. That's round about 100 kilos, most people think. One talent is a kilo. 100 of them. That's the size of your car. Every stone about the weight of a talent, and men blasphemed God because of the plagues of the hail. For the plague, therefore, was exceedingly great. You understand all that? I think you did. If it makes you think, well, good, it makes you think. This is God's word, the Bible speaking to you in the book of Revelation. You've always been taught you can't understand Revelation. Well, you just listened to me for the last 40 minutes or so, and it's pretty plain what's going to happen in the future. If you're not on God's side when God comes back, then you're not on God's side when God comes back.

0: That's a beautiful song, isn't it, friend? One of my favourites. That's what the altar's for, to go to him, to feel sorry. That might have scared a few people today, but 1,000 years before Jesus lived, David, King David, lived. And he wrote a psalm in Psalms 91. And he had no idea that John was going to write what he wrote about the plagues. But here, David talks about the same plagues. He mentions them. And he says, God is going to help you through them. So if you decided to follow God now, today, or yesterday, or tomorrow, and you go on with life, being with God and changing, and when the plagues fall and the mark of the beast falls, you're on God's side. These, now it says that none of these plagues will come near you where you're living. We're going to read these now in Psalms 91. David must have known about these things 1,000 years before John was born. This is found in Psalms 91, looking at verse 2. I will say unto the Lord, He is my refuge and my fortress, my God, in Him will I trust. Surely He shall deliver thee from the snare of the fowler. What's the snare of the fowler, friends? Remember the seven last plagues which just said? The people who receive the mark of the beast get the mark, get the plagues. And the fowler, they're going to dig up things, snares, trick people. God's going to make, if you've made decisions for God, you will still see the plagues fall, but you won't be harmed. And that's what it says. God will protect you from them. And from the noise and pestilence. Remember those boils and snores? God will protect you. So if you get up in the morning and you're right with God, and the mark of the beast comes, and you can say, that's the mark of the beast, I am not getting that. And then you don't get it. And then the plagues start falling, and you go to work, and you see two or three of your friends with boils on their body. And you say, I came on the train, and everyone's got it. Seemed to be everyone's got the boils. And you haven't. And that's what God says will happen, virtually. You will not get the boils. You will not get the pestilences. But they will. It's that blatant. He shall cover thee with his feathers, and under his wings shall thou trust. His truth shall be thy shield and buckler. So he's describing here as the shield and buckler over you. None of these plagues, none of these three frogs, none of these evil spirits will come near you. It says this, only with thine eyes shalt thou behold and see the reward of the wicked. Yeah, that's what it says. You're going to be alive when these judgments of God getting poured out, and you will see the judgment of the wicked. It won't come near you, but you'll see maybe your friend, maybe your wife, maybe whoever that has got the mark of the beast will get the plagues, but they won't come near you. Verse 9, because thou hast made the Lord, which is my refuge, even the Most High, thy inhabitation, there shall no evil befall thee, neither shall any plague come near your dwelling. Any plague, there's seven of them. You're going to live through it, friends. And some people won't like you because you refuse the mark of the beast. But when the plagues fall, God's judged them, the people that received the mark of the beast. He's on your side, God is. And God says, well, I'm not going to let them touch my people. They can see the reward of the wicked, and that's these plagues. Verse 11, for he shall give his angels charge over thee to keep thee in all his ways. Beautiful God we serve, isn't it? He's going to make angels look after you, wherever you're living, wherever that is. People will say, well, how come you haven't got the boils? You've got a cure. Give us the cure or we'll kill you. Well, you don't have the cure. God hasn't given you the plague. So fancy doing that. Verse 12, and shall bear thee up in thy hands, and thou shalt not dash thy foot against a stone. And you're walking around and you're running away from people, you won't even hurt your feet. God says, my angels are protecting you from all these seven last plagues. Now look at this one about the three false trinity. Thou shalt tread upon the lion. Who's the lion? That's the devil himself. And the adder, that's the beast power. And the young lion. Who's that? That's the false prophet. And the dragon, and the dragon shall lie trample under feet. You're not going to be scared of these people anymore, friends. God's sending them plagues. They've got nothing to drink. It's so hot and miserable. They've got boils all over their body. And then these talons start falling out of the sky. Around about the size of a car, some of them. They've just got to destroy everything. But that won't come near you neither. Verse 14, because he has set in his love upon me, therefore I will deliver him. I will set him on high, because he has known my name. What's God's name, friends? Saviour, loving God. Jesus Christ the righteous, he's your saviour. He says, anyone that comes to me, I will not cast away. No one. If you're on God's side, stay on God's side. But if you're not on God's side, get with God. I'm only telling you these things because the Bible says so. I want to see you in heaven, like that last song was sung there. Thank you for sending me people, listening to a radio program, reading a book, going to church, listening to something that draw me closer to God. And when you get to heaven, you'll say, yeah, I remember you come to our church and you donated some money for it. I went to that program. And if you didn't put in that money, I couldn't have went. Or you came and run a program. And I came to it and I gave myself to God. If it wasn't for you doing things for God, I want to say thank you to you. I was speaking to my son just yesterday and he was telling me that 25 years ago, this couple from an Anglican church up in Perth went by visitation to a Seventh-day Adventist church to learn about prophecy. And they learned it. They went through a whole course. But they didn't accept it. They didn't. They said, I think it's true, but it's not for us just yet. Well, 25 years later, he walked into this church. They did, both of them. In April, this just gone. And they heard again prophecy, and they said, this is what we heard before. Amazing. We're going to listen to this now. We're older and more wiser. And they want to join this church, the Seventh-day Adventist Church. They're getting baptized next week. So, see, what you do in life reaches other people. And one day, God will show you, that's them people over there who led you to me. And you can say and thank you. How many people have you told about God being such a great Saviour? Not only a Saviour, but Lord. Here in chapter 91 in Psalms, the last verse says, he shall call upon me and I will answer him. I will be with him in trouble. I will deliver him with honour. With long life I will satisfy him and show him my salvation. And that beautiful, friends. Psalms 90, 1,000 years before John wrote the book of Revelation. Yet they talk about the same things, exactly. You don't want the plagues, it's going to be horrible. You don't want, the devil is responsible for all sin in the world. Don't follow him. If you're not sure about a particular thing, what the Bible teaches, talk to God and read it again. Or send me a message and I'll try to explain things. Find a church that talks about the Bible. Not just listening to some songs that somebody's made up and idol worship. That means, look at me, look how good I can sing, give me some money and God will look after you. That's not worship. That's idol worship. God hates that stuff. God is the most powerful creature ever. And he's coming back soon. The mark of the beast is just about to happen. And if we're not ready, like I said before, when God comes back, well, we're not ready when God comes back. And the results are, you'll get the plagues. during the sixth and seventh plague, that's when Jesus returns. During it. So when this beast power is revealed, that they're the wicked ones, people are going to turn on them. And God's going to come back. And then he says, well, I'm going to destroy everything now with the big boulders that he's sending down from heaven, weighing around about 100 kilos, falling from the sky. And so Jesus comes back, the sixth and seventh plague, and takes you to heaven. You want to go, don't you? You should want to go. Find out more and more. Sit down with God today. Read Book of Revelation, chapter 14 and 15, 15 and 16, what we've done today, in Psalms 91. And what we're talking about today, I think it's pretty clear, isn't it? Haven't I made that clear? The Holy Spirit speaking to your heart. Deep down you want to say, I believe this is true, this is actually what's going to happen. So don't delay, friends. Talk to him today. He's there always. He's not on holidays. He's not away somewhere that he can't get back to you. Speaking to him right now. Amen. Good morning, friends, and welcome again to Let's Focus. Today I want to answer some questions which some people have phoned me up about and spoke to me about from our brothers in the Muslim faith, really, the worship Allah, and asking us questions about Jesus. What does the Bible say who Jesus is? Because they get taught one thing and they're not sure how the Bible responds to that. So today I just want to talk to you about who Jesus is. What did he say about himself, in other words? Some people say he never said this and he never said that. Well, there is Bible verses clearly which says a lot about himself. And the Christians, when Jesus died and went to heaven, of course, they sprung up in Jerusalem. And they reckon just after Jesus died, very quickly, there was around about 60,000 Christians living in Jerusalem alone. And then it says in the book of Acts, the Acts of the Apostles is the early church, Matthew, Mark, Luke, and John. Then you got Acts, which is the early church, how the early church started, what happened when the Holy Spirit came, and the power that they were given. So here we're found in verse 1 to 4 of chapter 8. It talks about a man called Saul, who was a member of the Sanhedrin. He went around killing the Christians, and he was told to do that, and he put his hand up in order to do that, and he was very good at it. He went from town to town and village to village, searching for them and killing them. That's what they wanted to do. So the persecution arrived. And it says this in chapter 8, verse 1 to 4. Now Saul was consenting to his death. That's the death of Stephen, the first martyr, one of the deacons in the church. He was caught by Saul, who became Paul the apostle. And as they were stoning him to death, Saul was there holding everyone's coat, because they took the coats off to throw the stones. And this is what Saul's now referring to. Now Saul was consenting to Stephen's death. At that time, a great persecution arose against the church, which was at Jerusalem. And they were all scattered throughout the regions of Judea and Samaria, except the apostles. And devout men carried Stephen to his burial and made great lamentation over him. And as for Saul, he made havoc of the church, entering every house and dragging off men and women, committing them to prison. Therefore, those who were scattered went everywhere preaching the word. So persecution, Christians have found over the years, no one likes being persecuted, but Christians have found when the outside world, the people that don't like Christians, start to persecute them, they disperse and they take the gospel with them. That's the very time it happened back there. It went all around the Mediterranean Sea until the end of John's life, which was about 96 AD, was stated that they thought that the gospel had gone to the whole world. Of course, a lot of the world wasn't founded back then, but that's how fast it grew. They were so excited about what happened. And when he said it, in verse 20 of chapter 20 of Acts, it says, how I kept back nothing that was helpful, but proclaimed it to you and taught you publicly from house to house. So they weren't ashamed of anything. They went to house to house and publicly told them about the Messiah, who is Jesus. It's a marvelous thing that when the Holy Spirit gets a hold of your friends, you may know this, you may not. But we're going to talk about today Jesus and the results of believing in Jesus, and that's the early church. It's the same church around today. When people understand who Jesus is, you'd change. I guarantee it. Nothing I can do, but the Holy Spirit will change you. If you're dinkum about searching for God, you'll find him. You will find him, and you won't be the same person. When Jesus was going to heaven, he says this, verse 20, 19 and 20 of Matthew 28, go therefore and make disciples of all the nations. How many nations? All the nations. That's around the world, friends. The gospel today...
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0: 45 RPM playing the most requested tunes from Michael Jackson, his family and collaborators. Jackson 5, I Want You Back. Now let us know what songs you'd like to hear from MJ on 1-800-045-RPM. Aliki, what was the song you wanted?
1: I'd like Blame It on the Boogie by Michael Jackson.
0: And what's your connection with it?
1: That song came out and my family and I just moved from New Zealand and we'd go to the beach every single Saturday. And that particular summer, that song played all the time. So I've just got these amazing memories of going to the beach and lying under casuarina trees with that song. 45.

0: 55 RPM playing the best of yesterday and today. And if you've just joined us, welcome to 45 RPM. This week, a very special show honouring the music of Michael Jackson. Of course, our regular features are here, including Lost 45s. This week, Cam takes us back to 1978, when Diana Ross and Michael Jackson teamed up for a soulful, streetwise reimagining of The Wizard of Oz. Next, the curious story of a Jackson 5 song that did well in Adelaide, but in Sydney and Brisbane, a local cover by an Australian gospel trio who toured with Burt Bacharach got the hit. That story and song next on Aussie Legends with Linda Peace, here on 45 RPM.
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6: At a time when And I Love You So by Perry Como and Never Never Never by Shirley Bassey were riding high on the Australian charts, Hallelujah Day by the Jackson 5 peaked at number 11 on Adelaide's 5AD Top 40 chart and number 34 on Sydney's 2UW. A local cover by the Queensland gospel trio Family climbed to number 6 on Brisbane's Good Guy Station 4AP. And according to Kent's retrospective chart, their version also reached number 30 in Sydney and 65 nationally. Over the years, a number of Australian acts have recorded covers of Michael Jackson and Jackson 5 songs. For example, Human Nature recorded ABC, I'll Be There, and I Want You Back for their two Motown-themed albums. Incidentally, the group also opened for Michael Jackson on the History World Tour in 1997. Anthony Kalia and The Idea of North both recorded Man in the Mirror. Nikki Webster tackled ABC, and 70s pop favourite Sherbet released The Love You Save as the B-side to their first hit single, Can You Feel It, Baby? But the only Jackson 5 cover by an Australian act to become a genuine chart hit in the vinyl era was Family's version of Hallelujah Day. Phil Truscott from the trio remembers.
7: Well, we've been trying to get an album recorded on the M7 network, and our manager worked there. His name was David Smallbone. Well, David went to his boss and said, can we put out an album with this group that I've got called Family? Well, the boss said, no way in the world. It's gospel music and it won't work. But when he was in the US, he heard this song called Hallelujah Day and brought it back and threw it on David's desk and said, look, if the boys can put this on an album and it works, I will continue the relationship with them. Well, we did that. We put out the song. Our song went to number 7 on the top 40 charts and the Jackson 5 went to number 23. So we were pretty happy about that. But that's the end of our relationship with Michael Jackson.

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Every

0: 45 RPM, we know every song we play, and that's pretty cool. Michael Jackson with his first solo number one, Ben. Still to come out, Timeless Earworm. It's one of MJ's catchiest tracks, driven by a killer bass line, iconic horns, and that unforgettable Vincent Price outro. It's the kind of song that stays in your head all day. Next, The Wizard of Oz meets Michael Jackson on Lost 45s with Cam on 45 RPM.
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3: When The Wiz landed on Broadway in 1975, it didn't just retell The Wizard of Oz with an all-black cast, it translated it. Same story, brand new sound. This was the mid-70s, in full colour. Gospel call and response, funk in the pocket, R&B harmonies you could lean on, and that early disco lift that said, keep moving. They even billed it as the Super Soul musical. And the score, led by Charlie Smalls, with lyrics shaped in part by Luther Vandross, plays like church, street corner, and nightclub all in the same breath. In The Wiz, soul isn't just a style. It's survival. It's community. It's the kind of joy you earn, not the kind you wait for. So when it moved to the movies in 1978, casting Diana Ross and Michael Jackson, it wasn't about copying the stage show. It was about carrying that soul out onto the world. Ross had the glow, superstar presence, emotional weight, a voice that could hold the center of the story. Jackson had the electricity, all timing and instinct, like rhythm made human. And there was one more name that made it make sense, Quincy Jones. He came in to supervise and shape the film's music, putting a big screen sheen on the gospel funk R&B engine, and stitching the whole thing into one confident cinematic groove. It mattered for another reason, because The Wiz is where Jones first really connected with Jackson, a creative spark that would soon explode on Off the Wall, Thriller, and Bad. So this isn't just a soundtrack cut, it's a hinge moment, and the mission statement is right there in one song. A groove that turns the yellow brick road into a strut, a shuffle, a promise. All right, let's ease on down with this week's Lost 45, Diana Ross and Michael Jackson with Ease On Down the Road from The Wiz. I'm Cam for 45 RPM.
4: Ease on down. Ease on down the road. Ease on down. Ease on down the road. Ease on down the road. <Ta-da>. Come on, Dorothy. Don't you care now?

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5 p.m. heading to the close of this week's show with Michael Jackson and a cover of the Beatles tune Come Together. It was from the Jackson film Moonraker, not the James Bond one. It was released in Australia as the B-side to Remember the Time. Thanks to Cam for his Lost 45s, Linda for Aussie Legends, Newman for the History of Pop, Ward for the quiz, as well as Leakey and Says for your requests. 45 RPM emanates from the Pulse in Geelong and is heard nationally on stations throughout the Community Radio Network. We'll return next week with more of Australia's greatest tunes from the 60s, 70s and 80s. And to take us out, this week's earworm. It's one of MJ's catchiest tracks, driven by a killer bass line, iconic horns, and that unforgettable Vincent Price outro. It's a song that will stay in your head all day and night. Thriller. I'm Wiz J on behalf of the team. Thanks for sharing part of your day with us on 45 RPM.

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1: Hi, I'm Jessica from Westpac here in Harvey, and I'm here to tell you that when it comes to banking, there is no competition. 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All the other banks have left town. 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
1: Hi, this is Sally. Aren't we lucky to have such a fabulous community radio station? If you'd like to be involved, we're always looking for volunteers. It's great fun, so get in touch with the station. We're looking forward to hearing from you. It's your town talking.

0: Alright, mate. YouTube says it's easy. 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

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It's your town talking.

Alright, mate. YouTube says it's easy. Just cut here, and she'll fall right where we want. 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

0: 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I like listening to all the great music on Harvey Community Radio. 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
1: G'day, it's David Marshall. 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

0: G'day. Welcome, everyone. Tongue and Groove here. It's a little bit of talk and a lot more music. If you've just tuned in for the first time, Tongue and Groove wouldn't be a program without a special studio guest, and I've got one in here tonight. I've got one. It's like I go out and catch them. You know, it's got a big get or something, and I've got one in here tonight, which is really good. This particular person is a former Harvey resident, and she spent most of her life in the Kimberley. We'll talk about that in a minute, but I made a big mistake, a big boo-boo before with her. She's also the author of several books. I'm really chuffed to have this lady in. It's Norma Wainwright. Welcome, Norma, into Harvey Community Radio 96.5 FM.
1: Thank you, David, and I'm very grateful that you've invited me onto your program.
0: Yeah, good.
1: I'm sure we'll enjoy it.
0: Oh, we will, absolutely. We are already. But now, you chipped me a little bit earlier because I said, now, you've lived most of your life in the northwest, but we're not talking about the northwest. That's a southern suburb for you, really, isn't it?
1: Exactly. Port Hedland is the halfway mark to Wyndham, where we lived for 33 years. So, yes, the northwest is the suburbs for sure.
0: All right. Well, we'll talk a little bit about the Kimberley. Living up north, I might get away with that little bit there.
1: That's fine, David.
0: All right, you're on. So living up north and all the experiences that go with that for this former Harvey girl, because that's part of the deal as well, isn't it?
1: It is, that's right, yes. I was born in Harvey, twin sister to Audrey Marshall.
0: Oh,
1: does that ring a bell?
0: Now we've got it. Okay, I have to give a bit of a disclosure notice here for our listeners. It's Norma is actually my mum's twin sister. Now, for years I didn't even know she was. She used to come to our Christmas parties and that sort of thing, but tonight it's all come out. She's actually my mum's twin sister, which is sensational. So we're going to talk a lot. There's a lot to talk about, isn't there?
1: Yeah, love to be in it.
0: But this is actually a CD program. Well, it's not CD program. It's a song program, if you like. It's a little bit of talk and a lot more music. Now, you've come up with some absolute corkers tonight. It's a really good, diverse selection that you've got there.
1: Some from memory. Unfortunately, I'm not going to be able to put all the ones on that I wanted, but some from bringing back memories of years ago, some that are light-hearted, and the country and western. Don't let's forget country and western.
0: All right. Well, we might kick straight into that with a bit of country, at least. You've gone with... What have we gone with? I think we have gone with Creedence Clearwater Revival, because we're going to come back to John Denver in a moment. We're going with Creedence, and it's Who'll Stop the Rain. Now, you want to tell us a little bit about that?
1: Yes, that goes back to when my sons, of whom I have three, were in their teenage years up in Wyndham, and they'd left boarding school. Michael was 18 and Philip was 17, and they started a band, a group. Michael sang, Philip was drums, and they had two friends on guitar. Creedence Clearwater Revival, which in those days I didn't think much of, has become down memory lane for me, so that's why I've chosen that killer group.
0: Beautiful. Well, you couldn't have started with a better one, as far as my perspective goes anyway, because...
1: Yes, it's done full circle.
0: Absolutely, and there is many listeners out there that actually request a bit of Creedence on Harvey Community Radio from time to time. So let's kick in with a bit of Creedence. It's Who'll Stop the Rain. This is Tongue and Groove. A little bit of talk, a lot more music. And my guest tonight is Norma Wainwright. And we're going to come back after the break and find out a little bit about this quite amazing woman. So hope you're having a really enjoyable night. And here comes Creedence Clearwater Revival with Who'll Stop the Rain.

0: A little bit of Creedence. You can't do better than that. That was Creedence Clearwater Revival with Who'll Stop the Rain. Our guest for tonight, Norma Wainwright's first choice, and a good choice it was too.
1: Thank you, David.
0: Yeah, no problem.
1: Yes, I've loved it all these years. Must be 40 at least.
0: They're a good enduring band and a good enduring song as
1: Absolutely.
0: Well.
1: Absolutely.
0: Let's talk about growing up, childhood. You're a local girl.
1: Yes, born in Harvey 74 years ago.
0: Ooh, what?
1: Born to grandparents Agnes and Robert Fryer. We had an older sister, Val, who was born at 17 months when Aud and I were born in our grandmother's home. Mm-hmm. And at that stage, our mother didn't know she was having twins, so midwife came in to deliver the baby, only to discover that there was one more to come. And so that's when the doctor was called in. As our mother said for many years, she couldn't see her feet for about 7 months because of having these large twins. And we lived initially as babies on a farm. Our father had a farm, but it didn't prosper. It didn't work. So we then moved into Third Street in Harvey, and that's where our childhood was spent.
0: The farm, what was going on there? What sort of income?
1: To be honest, I'm not sure what he was doing. All I do know that they had a horse named Max that we were terrified of, but Max, they used to drive into town with Max in the front of the buggy, and when Mum was only just pregnant with us, Max hated the sound of trains, the sight of a train or the noise of a train. And Dad hauled back on the reins when he knew this train was coming, but it was too late. Max was off and Mum tumbled into the ground, onto the ground. But everything was okay. But she said ever after that we were two egg twins,
0: which we were. Exactly. And mentioned the Fryers.
1: So we have had an extensive family living in Harvey, and a lot of people listening in would have known of Norm and Sid and Doug. They died very early in their lives. Lou, Bob Fryer, and so on. Mm. And Ted, mustn't forget Ted, he was a lovely man. So, yes, we have a very extended family in Harvey.
0: And that Fryer name was carried on today.
1: Yes, that's right. Years and years ago, I wrote to the Shire to see if we could have a street named, and there is Fryer Road, which leads, strangely enough, into Hokart Road, where my son has just bought a farm.
0: Get to that a little bit later as well, but the circle moves round and round, doesn't
1: it? That's right, yes. Yeah. We spent our schoolhood days here in Harvey. Aud and I were not what you'd call brilliant students. We were just not quite 15 when we left school. Aud worked at Freecorn's store, and I went to the Harvey Co-op, and I worked in drapery there when we were both 15.
0: So growing up in Third Street, and the house still there?
1: The house is still there. A little bit different what it was then. There were only two bedrooms and four children, which was probably very hard on, on all of us, until some years later a sleepout was built on the front where Ken slept, our brother Ken. So there were five of us born to Mum and Dad, but our little sister Elaine was only two, and unfortunately she had a brain tumour and subsequently died. She's buried in the cemetery up on the highway. With New Year's Eve babies,
0: yes.
1: So that I can't recall that we ever had a birthday party. Mum was too tired after Christmas to give us a party. But of all things, on our sixth birthday, Ken was born. He was born about 2 years after Elaine died, and so Mum was still grieving. And then he was barely a few weeks old when it was known he was covered in sores from infantile eczema. Mm-hmm. And the poor little kid was in bags on his hands for till he was about three that I can recall, and he suffered badly. Not much help in those days.
0: No.
1: I don't know whether there is these days, but certainly then there wasn't much that could be done.
0: Obviously he didn't have too much long-term damage because he's our physical activity guru around here
1: nowadays. He's found exercise.
0: He has indeed.
1: Loves it. Absolutely loves it.
0: And he's a great role model too, as is Elaine. So. Twin. I think you're the first twin that we've had on our show here. So what's it like growing up as a twin?
1: Very good. I believe that Aud and I are very close, although we're not alike in looks. Aud has dark hair and an olive complexion, whereas I always had the fair hair and freckles, which I hated having. But we have that togetherness. It's always been there. Aud was, I looked after her at school because if any of the teachers tried to bully her, I was there. You leave my sister alone.
0: Right.
1: And then we both got sent out.
0: That's the way to do it. Half the punishment. They give the six cuts, you can take three each.
1: Yes,
0: so,
1: yes, that's right. Sure. Yeah.
0: And what about growing up in Third Street? Any, who have some of the
1: friends? Well, we had a fairly happy relationship with our cousin Poppy. Mm-hmm. She was a friar. Shirley Burrows lived opposite us, and we had another friend, Gloria Southern, and down further down Third Street. Mm-hmm. And Frieda Hole was another one. Pauline Pinner. It was mainly Aud, Poppy, Shirley and myself. And I will tell one little anecdote. We had an aunt who lived, my mother's sister, who lived on a farm out past Hokart Road and in Powell Street, actually, she was telling me recently. And we all used to walk out there, thought nothing of walking miles in those days. Three girls enticed me to get under this bath that was out in the yard, and then the three of them sat on it and wouldn't let me out. So I'm paranoid these days about being in small spaces.
0: That's I brought up regularly, I'm sure.
1: So I never let them forget it.
0: That's for sure. Oh, dear. And generally growing up in that era, was there much around? You know, did you have a good life?
1: We had a lovely childhood. We were poor. We didn't have a lot of money. We could go out into the street at night when it was full moon, and we'd play dugs, as we used to call it, and fight over who did the right thing and count our marbles later, you know.
0: Yeah.
1: We played tennis. As we came into our teens, we played basketball, which was these days netball.
0: Oh, right, yep.
1: And one memorable occasion, we played football against the men.
0: Wow.
1: And I think we were about 17 or something then when we did that. I don't know who won, but it was great fun.
0: So we're still in our early years and then into our teenage years. Boys, were they around?
1: Not for me, no. I think I was about 16 and a half when I went out with the first boyfriend, but I was very picky about who I went out with, and there was just nobody around that attracted me. And to be honest, I don't think they were attracted to me.
0: Right.
1: I was always too upfront and honest, and, you know,
0: yeah. Yes,
1: if I didn't like how they wore their hair, I'd tell them.
0: Yeah.
1: So I wasn't on. Aud and Val both had their boyfriends, and then they'd come to me and talk about Aud doesn't seem to like me anymore, and so I was sort of like the agony aunt.
0: Right, yeah, okay. Always good to have someone to share with, isn't it? So, and what about, you just kind of alluded to school a little bit there, and
1: yes.
0: This was the Harvey Primary?
1: This is the Harvey Primary. That when we first started school, there were three sets of twins in our class, the Retzlaff boys, and can't think of the surname.
0: That
1: you
0: right.
1: can give put that down to Alzheimer's creeping on. Yes, there were three sets of twins in our class.
0: Right. In the one class.
1: In the one
0: yeah.
1: class,
0: okay.
1: Yes, that's right.
0: That would make things interesting for the teachers.
1: But I believe the Retzlaff boys grew up to be quite handsome, but in those days, who wanted to sit near a boy?
0: Yeah.
1: Not us.
0: Right, that's fine. Interesting times. And you carry good memories?
1: Very good memories, yes. Although we're not hugely intelligent. I mean, we had our subjects that we really liked. Aud, of course, loved music and still does. We both excelled in English,
0: right.
1: And we really enjoyed the spelling bees.
0: Right.
1: That carried on into enjoying writing essays and all of that sort of thing.
0: Well, we're going to come back in a little while and just follow the timeline a little bit and see what happened after school and where life led you on the journey. But speaking of the journey, we're going with Take Me Home Country Roads, John Denver. Why this?
1: I just like the feel of the mountains, I think it would be, that of his type of singing, sailing, that's nothing to do with mountains, but I like the high notes that he reaches, and yes, I just love the feel.
0: You're listening to Tongue and Groove if you've just tuned in. My special studio guest tonight is Norma Wainwright, and we're going to come back and find out a little bit more about where life took her. But before that, we're going with Take Me Home Country Roads, and it's by John Denver. Hope you're really enjoying tonight.

0: Take Me Home, Country Roads. That was John Denver. You're doing well, Dill. You've had a bit of Credence, bit of John Denver. You'd have to be happy with that.
1: Absolutely perfect.
0: Yeah, beautiful.
1: Absolutely.
0: We're having a little chat, and you were saying, you know, lots of good memories and the growing up, and but there was an incident that happened when you were both about eight, but obviously affected the whole family. What's about that?
1: That's right, David. Ord and I were eight when Dad joined the Air Force. It was during World War Two. He left us. Well, left our mother with a little boy who was suffering from the terrible eczema, mm-hmm. and three probably quite naughty girls as well. What I remember most is that he barely seemed to come home in that period, though he must have been on leave. I know he did some a year or so in Egypt, and he was over east, but he didn't leave the Air Force until we were 14 going on 15. And that's when the whole family was really torn apart, because the marriage did not survive those war years.
0: Right.
1: It was a terrible time, because in those days divorce was just unheard of. It was just not on. And there were only two families in Third Street that this happened to, so it was quite sad. But it was our sister Val who came to the school. She'd been with Mum, and we were called out of class to break the news that they were no longer going to be together.
0: Really?
1: So that was extremely painful. A most amazing thing happened. I left Harvard working at the co-op. Mm-hmm. The boss's daughter, Anne Dyson, wanted to go nursing, and I thought, oh, that could be good. So I arranged, we both left our job and went to Perth nursing.
0: Yep.
1: So I did 6 months all told. We were a class of 31. I was given the award for the nurse most likely to succeed, and 6 months later I was the first to leave. Oh, so
0: can't help bad luck.
1: Terrible. But the strange thing about it was that there was a lady, she was dying from terminal cancer, and she absolutely adopted me as her favourite nurse and used to refer to me as Nurse Nightingale.
0: Oh, right.
1: And then one day I was in the ward, she was quite lucid this day, talking to the lady in the next bed, and she mentioned her son-in-law, Alec Ramsey, and her daughter Sylvia, and they were living in Port Lincoln, and it hit home immediately, that's my father.
0: Right.
1: Although his actual name was Albert, he, during the war years, he became known as Alec. And so I quickly rang my mother to let her know, but soon after she was dying, and I was leaving the ward this day, and Mrs. Whittaker called me in. She said, I'd like you to meet my daughter, Sylvia. She was not that much older than we girls. She was only fairly young. They already, at that stage, they had two children, two small boys. And so I met the lady who my father married. But then 20 years later, I was having some of our staff, which I'll tell about later, but the girlfriends and wives for an afternoon tea, and I brought up this story about the coincidence of nursing my stepmother's mother.
0: Yes.
1: And she asked me, what did Sylvia look like? And I explained. I said that was 20 years ago, but it transpired she was her best friend in Darwin and told me that she and my father had divorced, then rang Mum. She then wrote to Dad. I knew he was working at Bachelor at a caravan park managing, mm-hmm. and Mum wrote to him, and they got back together again. They remarried, and they're both buried at Lawn Cemetery in Harvey. So it was full circle. It was absolutely amazing. We were all, Ken, Val, Ord and I were at their second marriage. It was quite coincidental, but yes.
0: Quite amazing.
1: One
0: of the most amazing stories. You never quite know what's down the track.
1: Yes, it was quite an amazing event.
0: And how they didn't actually have that long together.
1: No, because they had 12 months, and then Mum got cancer of the liver, went into hospital, and 6 weeks later she died. But just 10 days before she died, they remarried, and so, yes.
0: Sensational. Yeah. Oh, boy, oh, I must feel like we should go to a song or something right now. But there's a few more things. You've gone to, done the co-op bit, you've gone nursing. Your life took off from there as well,
1: didn't
0: it?
1: That's right. Having left nursing, bit of a loose end, what do I do now? But my elder sister Val and her husband had recently moved up to Derby and were managing a hotel up there, the Port Hotel. And when I phoned Mum to say that I was leaving, and she said, well, let's get in touch with Val. No phone up there then, it was just by mail, to see if there was a job that I could possibly fill.
0: Mm.
1: And so that's how it came about. But Val often says that I was not the world's best housekeeper. Mum looked after me until I left home, did all my washing. My sister Aud was just the opposite, always had her clothes washed and ironed for work. Not me. At the last minute, I'd think, what am I going to wear to work? And they laugh because they reckon I got everything out of the old tin trunk.
0: Right.
1: But it always looked okay.
0: Yeah, I'm sure.
1: That's how I came to be in Derby. I was 19, cried for a whole week,
0: yeah.
1: Nearly 20 actually when I got up there. I thought, who could possibly live here? This is incredibly bad. It was shocking, the heat, just everything. It was like being on another planet. However, in 6 months, I was sold on living in the Kimberley.
0: Right.
1: Flew back down for a holiday, but broke my neck to get back there.
0: And met someone special?
1: Yes. I'd only been up there a few weeks when the first week I arrived, this group of young men came rushing into the hotel. Bob worked, whom I later married, he worked for Bell Brothers, refurbishing the airstrip in Derby. And their boss, Rab Bell, used to watch all the planes coming in and look for any likely young girls getting off for his boys. Little did I know.
0: He thought he was an air traffic controller with his binoculars. But
1: that's right.
0: Got the picture.
1: So that's how I actually got to meet Bob. And a year later, we married. We married in the September of 51. We married
0: right.
1: in September.
0: Mm. All right. Well, we might come back after the next song and talk a little bit about some of your experiences up there.
1: Sure.
0: Because it must be and have been a really interesting journey.
1: So, it has been.
0: Well, we're going, speaking of interesting journey, ABBA. What an interesting group. And Fernando.
1: Yes, they're all very lively. And I think that you have to have something in your life always that gives you a lift. And I loved their music for that. It always gave me a lift because it was bright and cheery. And yes, that's why I like ABBA.
0: Yeah.
1: And Fernando is one of the favourites.
0: Absolutely. So that's really good. Well, let's go with it. It's David Marshall with Tongue and Groove. You've just tuned in. You're on Harvey Community Radio, 96.5 FM. And I've got my special studio guest in here, Norma Wainwright. And she's telling us some quite amazing stories. And we'll keep that going when we come back. But we're going with ABBA first. And this is one of their all-time favourites, Fernando.

0: If I had to do the same again, if I had to do it all again, I would, because Norma Wainwright is my guest in here tonight. It's a real hoot. Absolutely really good. She's actually my auntie. Auntie Nim, we call her. But we'll go with Norma tonight. Keep it all official. G'day, David Marshall. Just tuned in. That was ABBA with Fernando. Good choice. Like that one?
1: I love it. Absolutely, yes. I'm glad I could fit that one in.
0: Yeah, so am I.
1: It's great.
0: And we've got a lot of ABBA fans out there as well. So there's a real mix out there. A bit of Creedence, a bit of John, you know, bit of ABBA. That's cool. We've gone up north, which, yeah, for a youngish, or young, not youngish, very young, sou'wester, who's
1: exactly
0: lived all her
1: right.
0: life in Harvey. That must have been hard, Yakka.
1: Well, when I arrived there, it was a 14-hour flight from Perth to Derby on the Milk Run on a DC-3, and I've been frightened of aircraft ever since. I had the sick bag in front of me for 14 hours. In fact, I was actually sick the first time in St George's Terrace before I ever got on the plane through sheer nerves.
0: Not a good start.
1: Not a good start. And then flying into Derby, all this haze, hot. It was just incredibly hot. It was still only April. The wet season should have been over, but it still can be extremely hot in those months. So my sister Val met me at the airport and I thought, what have I done? What have I done? And then to go to the hotel, rickety old thing. It finally burned down years later when my children were born. But Val has often said she didn't know why she employed me because I hated housework and then became amazed at just what I could do.
0: Right.
1: I was relief cook, maid, and I served meals in the dining room, probably about 4 plates to 2 hands, which wasn't bad.
0: No.
1: I couldn't do it now. One of the scariest things was we had one cook there who she used to make this stock for soup, and it was up to us to ladle out the soup and take it in. Then she served up the meals. And the place was being held up by cockroaches.
0: Oh,
1: it was alive with cockroaches. So this particular night, I'm rushing around. The dining room's very full, and I get the soup orders and just go to put it down in front of this gentleman, and I discover that nestled under the carrot was a large cockroach. So I backtracked very quickly, but we had to keep going. I mean, it was horrible. I'm not that fond of soup anymore.
0: Right. Good stuff.
1: But it was a different life, completely and utterly different. And for a whole week I cried. I thought, what have I done? Why am I here?
0: Mm.
1: But then after 6 months I came down for a break and was just breaking my neck to get back.
0: Right.
1: So,
0: they say it gets into your blood, so obviously.
1: Yes, that's right, yep.
0: And met Bob. Got married?
1: That's right. We married in the September. That was April when I met him, and the following September we married. And strangely enough, 8th of September, Ord was married before me on the 11th of September, but 3 years earlier, but it worked out to be exactly the same Saturday.
0: Is that quite incredible?
1: That was a coincidence.
0: So that twin thing coming through.
1: That twin thing coming back, yes.
0: Amazing.
1: We honeymooned in Broome. Thereby is a sad tale because Mum had remarried. She married Jack Truslove.
0: Mm-hmm.
1: He was marvellous as her husband, and although he did have to ask me at the age of 18, would I give permission for him to marry
0: right?
1: my mother? Yes.
0: Hope you strung him along a bit.
1: But the day after Bob and I married, and Mum and Jack coming up the following year, were planning to come up to visit us, but Jack drowned. That was so shocking, absolutely shocking. Val flew down and eventually Mum came back with her to recover, and very sad, that's
0: for
1: sure.
0: It is. With Bob and yourself getting married, and how was that all settling in, and where were we at that stage?
1: He bought a truck, and

0: in those days, he used to have a few beers, and a new bride doesn't want to hear these words. He had a few drinks. He came out. He lovingly stroked his red truck, and he said, "You know, Nim, I think I love this truck better than I love you." And, I mean, it was almost divorce immediately. I've got over it over the years. 2 months after we were married, we moved down to Broome. He had a contract with the Main Roads Department. Moved into a tent. That was our home.
1: Seriously?
0: Seriously, that's where we lived, in a tent. I discovered 2 months after we were living there that I was now pregnant. I'd become pregnant about a month after we married.
1: Right.
0: So I carried my eldest son, Michael, in those months that we were living in a tent. When I was about 7 months pregnant, we moved from the Broome area to Fitzroy Crossing. Then I went into Derby when I was due to have the baby and stayed with friends, so Michael was born in the hospital there. But he was only 2 weeks old when came back Fitzroy, back to the tent. It was rough, but we were together and that was the main thing. Mm. We were quite happy there and having our new baby there. But Michael then was only 4 weeks old when we had to shift again, and this time it was a really long journey from Fitzroy through to Cockatoo Sands, which was 90 miles out of Wyndham.
1: All right.
0: It took us a day and a half to get there. It was rough roads, a long journey. We had Michael sleeping in a sunshine milk tin box.
1: Oh, right.
0: On the front seat. That was his bassinet.
1: Luxury.
0: I kept having to look to see if he was alive, and no air conditioning. So we moved into our new home up at Cockatoo Sands. There was an interesting thing. We had to move to another camp when Michael was a little bit bigger. And the truck broke down. Bob broke an axle, so nobody could pass. So he had to walk about 10 miles to get help, to get an axle. And there I was with this little baby sitting under a tree with three leaves on it, trying to keep cool in about 45-degree heat. That was the thing that I always found hard to bear, was the heat.
1: Yeah.
0: Yep. And then he reached 4 months old when there was another little baby, 2 months older, whose parents were living in the camp with us. Mm-hmm. And Leslie became very ill and got on the pedal radio to call the hospital to see what could be done. And Bob's brother, Arthur, also had a truck there, and he left with the mother and baby to get, and the ambulance was coming from the other end, but it was an all-day trip, and Leslie died before they came out of the sands. So he's buried in the Wyndham Cemetery, and it was after that that Michael became a bit ill, and I just knew I'm going to lose him if we don't move.
1: Right, yeah.
0: And I was losing my breast milk. He wouldn't drink anything else, like tried him with powdered milk, and that wouldn't work. And so he was becoming quite dehydrated. Probably these days you've got all the help that there is out there if you need, but I didn't have that. I was so upset over my baby being sick that I couldn't think what would be best for him. I said to Bob, could we leave and go back to Derby, which to me was home then, remembering that we had no refrigeration, so you couldn't just keep milk fresh.
1: Sure.
0: Huge areas between station properties, and we came to the Denham station, and the old chap there, well, he wasn't old in those days, but he'd recently died, he got his wife to get some goat's milk, thin it down and heated up. Michael drank 6 ounces of it and slept for hours.
1: Right.
0: And from then we used to go, each station would put through on the pedal radio that we're coming, please have goat's milk ready for us. And that's what we got through to Derby that way.
1: Lots of difficulties, and distance being one of the major
0: distance
1: factors.
0: Distance being the big factor, yeah. Wyndham itself, 3,500 kilometres from Perth, about the same distance from Perth to Sydney. So, yes, and rough roads in between. It was years before we had the bitumen.
1: All right. Well, we'll come back and talk a little bit about Wyndham. It's now 9:15. We're going to kick back with a song. But before we do, we talked about you being an author. So you've gone and you've written your autobiography and a couple of other books that are in the wings. And
0: I've published 14 years ago with Rhyme and Reason, and it's just the story of starting life in Harvey and then the anecdotes of living in the Kimberley. And I've now completed another 100 pages of our life up to now.
1: Right.
0: And anecdotal stuff. We do tours into the Bungle Bungles. And,
1: right.
0: And that's hopefully going to be added to the original book and published this year. And I'm also doing a booklet of verse.
1: Yep.
0: and I've written about 22 children's stories.
1: Fantastic. All right. Well, we're going to go. This is the one from The Verse, isn't it?
0: This is The Verse, all right, yes, which is going to be called My Life in Verse. This is a short one. I've written quite a few quirky little things. This is Only Horses Sweat. Living in the Kimberley for more than 50 years has prompted me to comment on one of my very worst fears. I remember reading years ago, or was told, I really do not know, that horses sweat and men perspire, but women must only glow. So what of me as I stand and drip with sweat from every gland? Where's that leave me, I wonder, as I mop it with my hand? I'm not a horse, I'm not a man, I'm only supposed to glow. It really is quite possible my life might turn to woe. If you know of a cure that's instant, I really want to know. I'm afraid that if this continues and I sweat instead of glow, I'm sure as God's little apples, if I sweat as a matter of course, that sometime soon, perhaps overnight, I'll turn into a horse.
1: Okay. Well, not on my show, you won't. I'll give you that tip. We're going to crank that air conditioning up a bit more.
0: That's so. Right. Yes, no,
1: that's
0: really
1: fantastic.
0: Good.
1: Yeah, good. So we're going to come back in a moment, talk a little bit more about the Wyndham time in your life, because that was fairly significant, yeah. and has been. We're going to wrap her up in about 12 minutes' time. But before then, we're going, oh, fantastic. Looking forward, looking back, Slim Dusty.
0: Yes.
1: Our, probably one of our most requested artists.
0: That's right. And it was sad that he died when he did and had some beautiful tunes over the years.
1: Yeah. Okay, let's go with it. This is Slim Dusty with Looking Forward, Looking Back.

0: Yeah, Slim Dusty with Looking Forward, Looking Back. And that was Norma Wainwright's second last choice for the evening.
1: And really, that's what we're doing, looking forward as well as looking back, aren't we?
0: Absolutely, we sure are. We just want to talk a little bit about, in the last few moments, the Wyndham aspect, because that, like, a significant... How many years were you there?
1: We were there 33 years in Wyndham. We operated a transport business, which was East Kimberley Transport, and carting cattle to the meatworks. In Wyndham now would probably only have about 800 people living there, and half Aboriginal, half European. But in those days, we had the meatworkers coming up. Some of them brought their wives and families up, lived up there for the season. It was a good life. It was laid back. There didn't seem to be any real pressures, apart from the fact of Bob being away a fair bit, put a lot on me bringing up the boys. But then two older boys went to boarding school when they were only 10 and 11. They were virtually babies.
0: This is in Perth.
1: They went to Hale, yeah.
0: How did that work, family-wise?
1: What happened was that Bob has always said he didn't have the education he would like to have had. We had friends living at Turkey Creek at the telegraph station there. Their boys had gone to Hale in Perth the previous year, and he came home to say, how about looking into getting the boys booked in? And I misunderstood the situation, to be honest. I thought that they would have a year together in the junior school before Michael would go up into the senior school. But in actual fact, they had put Michael had 2 years in junior and Philip had three. So perhaps I could have stayed back a bit. But I was a very teary-eyed mother. I hate to admit this to my sister, who doesn't believe in superstition, that I would never ever make up their beds till they flew home three times a year. I'd never ever make up their beds, because that would be too much to hope. But the other thing was, they received a telegram every time they were due to fly, which read, "Have a happy journey, darlings. Love, Mum, Dad and Paul." It reached a stage where they didn't even bother to open the telegram, because, you know, it had to be the same words every time. So it was a little bit hard, and they were only really babies. But in the end, I think they've had a good education. We're still a very close-knit family. Philip was 17 when he left. Michael was 8, and then later on Paul did go to Hale, but he'd hated it. He was probably a little bit spoiled in that he persuaded me to let him go to Darwin, and that was the worst thing we did, because it wasn't good schooling up there at all. We finished up bringing him home, and he had the rest of his schooling in Wyndham and did an apprenticeship. The schooling in Wyndham wasn't that great, we did what we feel was the best for them, but at the time they didn't think so.
0: And how's, in the last couple of minutes that we've got here, I wanted to talk about where things are at now for you, but before we do, you're saying Wyndham now, numbers-wise...
1: Yes, it's gone right downhill, although the wharf is still very much... The meatworks closed down in 1978, so that brought the town back to its knees. The wharf is still very busy, the live shipment of cattle and first port of call for fuel... The tankers come in there. That's still busy. But we moved from Wyndham in 1992. We had a downfall in business, as a lot of people did in the late 80s and early 90s, which is all written in the new book.
0: Right.
1: Put in a plug. We've been for the last 12 years living in Wyndham, but we did have a roadhouse in 82 to 86 at Turkey Creek. It's there we Bob and Paul went in to have a look at the Bungle Mungles.
0: Right, yeah.
1: And so we started up a tour business, which became the Blue Colours of East Kimberley Transport, and is now known as, once again, EKT, which is East Kimberley Tours.
0: Yeah.
1: Now, when I have retired from that, Paul and his wife Francie operate that still up in...
0: Fantastic.
1: ..in from Kununurra.
0: So if any of our southerners move up that way and go into the Bungle Bungles, it's quite
1: come
0: likely...
1: Come with the Wainwrights, yes, absolutely. And Bob and I have semi-retired. I hadn't had a garden for 12 years. I was very busy with the business, and so now we've got 20 acres. We're growing mango trees, and I've got a nice garden going, and we're very happy.
0: Yeah, and Michael and Philip, your other two sons?
1: Michael is currently living at Benja, renting a farmhouse, and he and his wife Simone and their son Geordie are moving to Dalrymple to a new home this year. Philip has bought a farm in Harvey and hopes to retire down here in about 4 years' time. He's at Carlisle Tech in Perth currently as a lecturer there. In fact, if Ross Payne happens to be listening, hi Ross, it's my son who's bought your old homestead.
0: There you go. A blast from the past. We're loving it. We want to just talk about the book just in 30 seconds. A new book coming, or two new books in a sense coming
1: out.
0: Well,
1: I've got the verse, the My Life in Verse, which is just verse, as it says, sure. and the other one is More Rhyme and Reason, which will be attached to the old original book of With Rhyme and Reason.
0: Right.
1: So it's With Rhyme and Reason plus More Rhyme and Reason.
0: Yeah.
1: So I'm quite looking forward to getting that published before April of this year, anyway.
0: Right. And the children's book as well.
1: And the children's stories. I currently have a girl named Ebony Marshall, who is, hi Ebony, who is looking to do the graphics, the illustrations for one book called The Rat with the Golden Grin.
0: Right.
1: But I've got about 22 stories and I'd love to get them published.
0: Fantastic. And have you got one more little read for us?
1: As we go this is out of the original book and it's about a pet we had named Puss. It's called Ode to Puss. Just to give you a quick, he was killed soon after we moved to Derby. So, a cat called Puss, what was his claim to fame? Just an ordinary moggy with stripes, well fed and tame. He really didn't want to leave the home he'd come to know, but notwithstanding came the day he knew he'd have to go. A place was found, a nest midst household gear. The truck made sounds he didn't like, but he overcame his fear. The trek seemed long, dust settling in his fur, and every time a halt was called, he relaxed and gave a purr. The boys saw to his comfort. They fed him scraps of meat, a bowl of milk to quench his thirst, not unusual with the heat. At last the journey ended, new home a welcome sight. The only flaw that we could see was lack of electric light. Those first few days were hectic as we tried to settle in. Puss seemed to go right off his food and looked a little thin. And then a few days later we saw a dreadful sight. Poor Puss had met untimely death as he'd wandered in the night. I hope he didn't suffer. He'd been a faithful pet. I like to think he rests in peace, well loved, well fed, well met.
0: Oh, beautiful. That is sensational stuff. So if people can get a copy of the book somewhere around the trap.
1: Yes, probably out at the Orange Farm. The Marshalls might sell it
0: there
1: for
0: you
1: me
0: go.
1: Out
0: I'm going to charge them for that little plug. Don't you worry about that. Okay. Thank you for coming in. Fantastic.
1: I thoroughly enjoyed it, David.
0: Yeah, look, we've only just scratched the surface. There's lots of stories.
1: That's right. I just hope I haven't been shaming my family who are listening in.
0: I'm sure. You're going to get a razz when you get home, I'm sure. But anyway, just before we go, we're going with Nearer My God to Thee. Now, interesting, from Songs of Praise.
1: Yes. In actual fact, I did want the old rugged cross, right. But we couldn't lay hands on it. When Ord and I were young, we used to sing at church in duet, in parts. Mm. That was really a lovely time of my life. So it's memory lane again.
0: Yeah, sure.
1: I loved it. Nearer My God to Thee is one that always makes me cry. So once the music comes on, you won't hear my sobs.
0: Right, okay. We're going to pull out the Kleenex and go for it. It's been absolute delight having Norma Wainwright as my special studio guest in tonight. I want to thank you again for coming in. We're going out with Norma Wainwright's final song for the night. It's Nearer My God to Thee from Songs of Praise. This is David Marshall, and thanks for listening. It's been fantastic.

The previous program was recorded between 2004 and 2005. Thanks to all my studio guests during that period of time, and to Harvey oral historian Melva Mitchell for editing the original shows.

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0: Hi, this is Brett from Jebediah, and I'd like to take half a minute of your time to tell you why community radio is so bloody fantastic. 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So go out and get involved.
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Hi, I'm Don Marshall. I've lived in Harvey all my life. I love it. Why do I like Harvey? Primarily because it's a community. It's a community of people who look after and like to help people. 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After all, it's your town talking.

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I'm Leslie Ugel and you're listening to It's Country on Harvey Community Radio 96.5 FM. 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

And that was Ricky Van Shelton with If We Never Meet Again, John Fogerty with Don't You Wish It Was True, Randy Travis with It's Just a Matter of Time, Turn It On, Turn It Up, Turn Me Loose by Dwight Yoakam, and Doug Stone with Jukebox with a Country Song. 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I'm Leslie Ugel, and it's Your Town Talking.

And that was The Shoes You're Wearing by Clint Black, The Chicks with Wide Open Spaces, Lookin' Texas by Waylon Jennings, Charlie Pride with I'm So Afraid of Losing You Again, and I Can't Stop Loving You by Don Gibson. 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I'm Leslie Ugel, and it's your town talking.

You know, she came to see him one last time. Oh, and we all wondered if she would. And it kept running through my mind. This time, he's over her for good.

And that was In Your Arms by Shania Twain. He Stopped Loving Her Today by George Jones. Chattahoochee by Alan Jackson. Kiss an Angel Good Morning by Charlie Pride. When You Say Nothing at All by Keith Whitley. Killing Time by Clint Black. And Randy Travis with I Told You So. And you've been listening to It's Country on Harvey Community Radio 96.5 FM. 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We'll go out with Neon Moon by Brooks and Dunn.

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1: Hi, I'm Jessica from Westpac here in Harvey, and I'm here to tell you that when it comes to banking, there is no competition. Like, literally, no competition. All the other banks have left town. We're the last ones standing here at Westpac. So if you like walking into a branch and talking to a real human like me, who knows you and knows the town, then Westpac is it. 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

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I'm the Secretary Treasurer of the 10th Light Horse Bunbury Troop and also a Director of the Australian Light Horse Association, and I live in Harvey. 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
2: 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In Harvey, it's just the best music and it's your town talking.

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Jenny's Shoes and Fashions on Uduck Road here in Harvey has everything you need to stay up to date with the latest trends while keeping you comfortable and ready to take on the day in your new outfit. 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
1: Kaya, nyalak chirupan nono chinaning. 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That is to say that we are happy to see you. This is Noongar country. From the Darling Scarp in the east to the Indian Ocean in the west, with Perth to the north and Bunbury to the south. We have pristine beaches, coastal lakes, fertile farmlands, beautiful Jarrah forests and refreshing waterways. This is our great country. We acknowledge the elders past, present and recognise their knowledge and the continuing connection to land, water and culture.
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Our local Noongar word is mamyok. What is mamyok? Mamyok is auntie. You can use mamyok in this sentence. I'm going to visit mamyok today. I'm going to visit auntie today. You can use mamyok when responding to this question. Who that is? Oh, that's my mamyok, my auntie. Mamyok is spelt M-A-A-M-Y-O-K. The vowel sounds are double A, pronounced as R as in the word car, and O, pronounced or as in the word more. Mamyok, auntie. Mamyok.

And that was Wonder Years by the Warunka Band, Branded Man by Big Sims, Bird on a Wire by Troy Casadati featuring Jimmy Barnes, and Archie Roach with The Rivers Flow. You also heard Word of the Day from Charmaine Councillor. And you're listening to Ngunnawal Court Budja, our Heartland program on Harvey Community Radio 96.5 FM. I'm Leslie, and it's your town talking.

And that was Troy Cassidaly with River Town, Peter Baker with Rusty Road, Bert Hayden with Untie These Ropes, and Come Back to Me by the Warrickham Band. 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I'm Leslie Ugel, and it's your town talking.

And that was Troy Cassidy and Slim Dusty with Biggest Disappointment, Charcoal Lane by Archie Roach, San Antonio Rose by the Benning Brothers and Archie Roach with Old Mission Road, and Manny West with You're an Angel Disguised as a Girl. And you've been listening to Nyalakwa Budja, our Heartland program on Ivy Community Radio 96.5 FM. 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We'll go out with one of my husband's favourite, River Boy by Troy Cassidy.

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1: I took the supermarket flyers from the windowsill. 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

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YouTube says it's easy. Just cut here, and she'll fall right where we want. Yeah, I don't think it's meant to lean that way. No, I've got it. 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
2: 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Aren't we lucky to have such a fabulous community radio station? If you'd like to be involved, we're always looking for volunteers. It's great fun, so get in touch with the station. We're looking forward to hearing from you. It's your town talking.

0: Alright, mate. YouTube says it's easy. Just cut here, and she'll fall right where we want. Yeah, I don't think it's meant to lean that way. No, I've got it. 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
1: 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There's heaps happening here, and it's a great way to keep in touch with our programs and news. I'm Sophia Thomas, and you might even see me on the Facebook page every now and then, because I'm one of the volunteers. 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
1: 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It's great fun, so get in touch with the station. We're looking forward to hearing from you. It's your town talking.

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Alright, mate. YouTube says it's easy. 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

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It's your town talking.

My name is Chelsea Oxford. I am in Year 3 at St. Anne's Catholic Primary School, and I want to thank all the volunteers at Harvey Community Radio for playing great music.

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1: 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Like, literally, no competition. All the other banks have left town. 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So if you like walking into a branch and talking to a real human like me, who knows you and knows the town, then Westpac is it. 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

Jenny's Shoes and Fashions on Uduck Road here in Harvey has everything you need to stay up to date with the latest trends while keeping you comfortable and ready to take on the day in your new outfit. 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
1: 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Aren't we lucky to have such a fabulous community radio station? 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It's great fun, so get in touch with the station. We're looking forward to hearing from you. 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
1: Hi, this is Sally. Aren't we lucky to have such a fabulous community radio station? If you'd like to be involved, we're always looking for volunteers. It's great fun, so get in touch with the station. We're looking forward to hearing from you. It's your town talking.

0: Alright, mate. YouTube says it's easy. Just cut here, and she'll fall right where we want. 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

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I want to let you know that I just love listening to Harvey Community Radio 96.5 FM because it's your town talking.

Alright, mate. YouTube says it's easy. Just cut here, and she'll fall right where we want. Yeah, I don't think it's meant to lean that way. No, I've got it. Do you reckon insurance covers we watched a video? When it comes to tree removal, guessing isn't a strategy. 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Done right the first time.

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I'm from the Anchorman. I just want to let you know that I love listening to Harvey Community Radio 96.5 FM because it's your town talking.

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1: I'm Mark Dransfield. The federal government claims purchasing used submarines from the US will benefit our Navy. Under AUKUS, Australia was supposed to receive a mixture of new and old Virginia-class subs. We'll now only acquire three used boats, which is expected to shorten the lifespan of the fleet. But Defence Minister Richard Marles says these vessels will be all of the same type, making them easier to run.
2: I cannot overstate the significance of that, both in terms of the submariners who are operating them, but also the people who are working on them to sustain those submarines. Chasing simplicity is at the heart of why we have pursued this.
1: Meantime, the AUKUS pact will see underwater drones developed. The new project has been announced at a meeting in Singapore. Millions of Australians are being warned about wild weather being on the way. Perth has been hit with more than 50 millimetres of rain and wind gusts in what's been dubbed a one-in-five-year storm. The system is picking up pace and heading to South Australia, Victoria, New South Wales, even nudging border towns in Queensland. The Weather Bureau's Ilana Cherney says it's likely to bring damaging winds, icy cold lows and even alpine snow to some areas later this week.
3: Now, this low-pressure system is particularly deep. It has a centre around 980 hectopascals. This only occurs once every few years on average. Gusty thunderstorms will continue to track east with this system, with the risk of severe thunderstorms and damaging winds. Now, with such a significant system, we are looking at impacts to communities, including damage to property and trees down. We're also seeing power lines down, which can lead to power outages.
1: Border Force has seized more than 30 kilograms of cocaine hidden within a luxury bus at Fremantle Port earlier this month. Hugh Phillips reports.
4: Border Force officers inspected the bus on the 6th of May, locating approximately 30 packages, all concealed within the roof of the vehicle. Testing on the packages returned a positive result for cocaine, with a weight of around 34 kilograms. Had the cocaine reached Australian shores, it had an estimated street value of $11 million, with the potential for 170,000 street-level deals. Investigations are ongoing. Hugh Phillips reporting.
1: The US has carried out another airstrike on a so-called drug boat. American forces claim the vessel was bringing illicit products into the country. Three people were killed in the latest attack in the eastern Pacific Ocean. It brings the total death toll from the strikes to over 200. Air health news, and a new gene test has been developed which could help some women with breast cancer avoid chemotherapy. It uses a biopsy or tumour sample after surgery to determine how aggressive the genes driving a cancer's growth are. Associate Professor Belinda Kiley says it's an exciting development.
5: It's going to spare a lot of people from the side effects of chemotherapy. So it's really going to make sure that the people who really need the chemotherapy get it, and those who are not going to benefit or only get a very minimal benefit can be spared it.
1: The study hopes to identify those patients who could safely skip chemo. This is Air News. First to NRL, and the Dragons have scored their first win of the season, beating the Broncos 32-26 in Brisbane. AFL, and James Hurd has indicated he has no intention of dropping out of the contest to become the next Bombers coach, despite heated debate surrounding the club's leadership. Sources have told The Age he's changed since he left the club during the 2015 drug saga and wants to use AI to help steer Essendon in a new direction. Tennis, and it's day 8 action tonight at the French Open, and for his preview, here's Air Sports Paul Walsh.
6: Week 2 at Roland Garros commences with 3 of the top 10 in the men's draw surviving and 4 in the women's. Day 8 action will see the 7th seed Lina Svitolina up against the 11th seed Belinda Bencic, while Andrei Rublev will take on Jakub Mencik from the Czech Republic. Newly crowned men's favourite Alexander Zverev will face the world number 106 Jesper de Jong from the Netherlands, while most eyes will be on the young Spanish sensation Rafael Hoder when he tests himself against the 34-year-old Spanish veteran Pablo Carreño Busta. Paul Walsh for Air Sport.
1: The NBA finals are now locked in. Oklahoma knocked out by San Antonio Spurs, 111-103. And the Socceroos have suffered a 1-0 defeat against Mexico in a pre-World Cup friendly at the Rose Bowl Stadium in California. 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

0: Here at 96.5 FM, we really feel like we're part of the community. 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
1: This is Air News Western Australia. I'm Mark Dransfield. Police have charged a 39-year-old man with sexually assaulting a teenager. They say he met the girl in May of last year while he was working as a delivery driver in the Fremantle area and offered to provide her with transport if needed. It's alleged he assaulted her in his van later that month. The Mount Pleasant man fronted court yesterday. He'll be back before the courts next month. Driver behaviour is back in the spotlight with new AI cameras on the freeway about to be switched on. The safety cameras hanging above the Mitchell Freeway southbound at Vincent Street and Karrinyup Road will start recording infringements from Monday. However, motorists who receive an infringement in the mail won't have to pay it, with a grace period in place until November. Road Safety Minister Rhys Whitby says during the testing phase, the cameras have picked up some unbelievable behaviour.
2: This is having an extraordinary impact on behaviour on the roads. I've shown in the Parliament the pictures of what people do in their cars. You know, the front seat of your car is not a sofa. It's not an excuse to sit back, put your feet up, relax, read a book, watch a movie. All of the extraordinary things we've seen in cars.
1: The Bureau of Meteorology is forecasting a 1-in-5-year winter storm this long weekend. The unusually strong system is due to cross the southwest land division from Geraldton southwards tomorrow evening through to Monday morning. Winds up to 125 kilometres an hour are forecast along the west coast, with possible 8-metre offshore waves. The Bureau's James Ashley says people should be prepared.
3: This winter system is unusually strong. It's the type of system we don't see very often in the southwest of WA. It's likely to be the strongest winter system we see this year, and maybe the sort of system we only see every 4 or 5 years or so.
1: And DFES is reminding people to lock down outdoor items which could become airborne. Electrical workers at BHP's iron ore port in the Pilbara will vote on whether to go ahead with work stoppages. The electrical trade union has been in failed talks with the mining giant for 6 months, calling for improved pay and conditions. The union's WA Secretary Adam Woodidge says industrial action sometime before the end of June could be the only way forward.
4: We want to be partners of peace in the Pilbara. However, we also want to have a negotiation. And if our members have to take PIA, to force the likes of BHP to a negotiation, they're willing to take that step.
1: And one person has been injured after a 4-metre white boat collided with a fishing jetty beneath the Mandurah Estuary Bridge. It happened around 7 o'clock last night. There were two people on board. One was taken to Peel Health Campus with minor injuries. Police want anyone who witnessed the crash to contact Crime Stoppers. In air sport, Eagles coach Andrew McWalter is choosing to embrace the favourites label heading into Sunday's clash with Essendon at Optus Stadium. The last time West Coast went into a game odds on was in round 8 when they lost to Richmond. McWalter says it's a positive sign, but anything can happen on game day.
5: It's a good thing. The bookies don't get it wrong too often. There's a reason why they do their odds. The game starts at 0, and we have to bring what we've brought the last few weeks in terms of our effort in 10, our defensive system.
1: Meantime, injured West Coast midfielder Devon Robertson says it's been great witnessing his team's improvement from the sidelines. The 24-year-old is missing the rest of the season due to an ACL injury. He says he's enjoying the challenge of rehab and watching what his Eagles teammates can achieve.
6: I've loved my time at West Coast so far, and it was good to get a few games under my belt, a couple wins in those games. But yeah, then obviously since I've suffered a knee injury and watching from the sidelines, but it's been great watching them improve in certain areas, and it looks like our game is pretty healthy at the moment.
1: And Perth Glory's Adam Taggart has signed a 1-year contract extension with the club. The 32-year-old became the club's all-time record A-League goal scorer last season. This is Air News Western Australia.
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1: 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It's great fun, so get in touch with the station. We're looking forward to hearing from you. It's your town talking.

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New York City is the place where they said he'd be.

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1: Good morning, I'm Lee Harrison. Another opinion poll shows One Nation is cementing its position as a major political force in Australia. The latest Redbridge survey shows the minor party has edged ahead of both Labor and the Coalition with a primary vote of 31%. The researchers found most voters don't have faith in either of the major parties to improve the country's outlook. Labor Minister Amanda Rishworth says her party is focusing on governing.
2: For the Labor Party, we are firmly focused on making sure that we're delivering our tax cuts, delivering better wages for people.
1: Southern Australia is on alert for wild weather, with heavy winds sweeping across from the west. Parts of WA have been lashed by a storm, bringing powerful winds and lightning strikes, with parts of South Australia and Victoria now on alert as well. The Weather Bureau's Casey McCarthy says that system will sweep across the country in the coming days, but Sydney should be spared the worst of it.
3: Tracking across the Southern Ocean with that an associated cold front on the northern flank of that system, and that is what's bringing across the risk of damaging wind gusts across the southern half of the country, and with it showers and rain as well, but particularly on the western side of the Great Dividing Range.
1: A three-year-old child is believed to be the victim of a fatal house fire in Melbourne southwest overnight. Another resident was taken to hospital with serious injuries after the blaze broke out at Werribee just after midnight. An arson chemist will attend the scene to help determine the cause of the fire. The tourism industry believes travel warnings for a number of Middle Eastern airports should be reduced. The alerts were put in place following the outbreak of the Iran war. Travel Industry Association Chief Executive Dean Long says they could see many travellers head off uninsured.
4: Really simply, Minister Wong today just needs to lower the advice for the airport itself from a level 4 to a level 3. It doesn't mean have a holiday, but it means you can transit.
1: Rescuers are now exploring alternative access points to find the last two missing men trapped in a Louse cave. A group of seven miners became stranded in the cave when flash floods hit nearly 2 weeks ago. Rescuers extracted the first villager before four more found their own way out. Australian cave diver Josh Richards says he's been leading efforts to locate a vertical access into the cave system.
5: We then went and marched out through the jungle, found a hole, found a substantial hole. I climbed down into it. I could only get down about 7 to 8 metres before I found another vertical shaft.
1: And experts warn global car sales could fall by 800,000 units this year as purchase orders bank up at car yards. The closure of the Strait of Hormuz due to the Iran war is affecting supply chains. This is Air News. In the AFL, West Coast has claimed its fourth win, beating Essendon by 30 points at Perth Stadium to wrap up round 12. West Coast coach Andrew McWalter very happy with his team's effort.
6: Yeah, that's a testament to the maturity of this group and how we're growing and building. And we were challenged at different times throughout that game, but I just thought we just kept fighting back and getting the game on our terms.
1: In the other game played in Alice Springs, the GWS Giants beat Melbourne by 49 points. To rugby league now, and the St George Dragons have secured their first win of the NRL season with a 30-26 upset over the Brisbane Broncos. Interim Dragons coach Dean Young says it's taken a team effort to get a win.
7: The last 4 weeks we've played the top four teams in the competition. What we've learned is where a top four standard is, and we've been taking that into our training, and then today that was what we want to see moving forward.
1: In the other games, the Canberra Raiders beat the North Queensland Cowboys 26-12, while the Penrith Panthers defeated the Warriors by 2 points with a 20-18 win at Parramatta Stadium. And there's been another upset at the French Open. World number 15 Marta Kostyuk of Ukraine has defeated world number 3 Iga Swiatek for the first time to advance to her second career Grand Slam quarterfinal. Australian Independent Radio News.
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0: Books at Breakfast. Good morning, everyone. This is Ruth from Harvey Public Library. I'm going to read a chapter from one of your favourite storybooks. Remember, this book is available from your public library, so come in when we're open and borrow books to read at home. Try to remember what happens in each chapter of the story and keep listening every weekday morning at 8 a.m. to hear the whole story. Books at Breakfast. Today our story's about going on a trip, and the first one a lot of you probably know, called Mr. Gumpy's Motorcar by John Birmingham. Mr. Gumpy was going for a ride in his car. He drove out of the gate and down the lane. "May we come too?" said the children. "May we?" said the rabbit, the cat, the dog, the pig, the sheep, the chickens, the calf and the goat. "Oh, all right," said Mr. Gumpy, "but it will be a squash." "It's a lovely day," said Mr. Gumpy. "Let's take the old cart track across the fields." For a while they drove along happily. The sun shone, the engine chugged, and everyone was enjoying the ride. "I don't like the look of those clouds. I think it's going to rain," said Mr. Gumpy. Very soon the dark clouds were right overhead. Mr. Gumpy stopped the car. He jumped out, put up the hood, and down came the rain. The road grew muddier and muddier, and the wheels began to spin. Mr. Gumpy looked at the hill ahead. "Some of you will have to get out and push," he said. "Not me," said the goat. "I'm too old."
1: "Not me," said the calf. "I'm too young."
2: "Not us," said the chickens. "We can't push."
3: "Not me," said the sheep. "I might catch cold."
4: "Not me," said the pig. "I've a bone in my trotter."
5: "Not me," said the dog. But I'll drive if you like."
6: "Not me," said the cat. "It would ruin my fur."
7: "Not me," said the rabbit. "I'm not very well."
8: "Not me," said the girl. "He's stronger."
9: "Not me," said the boy. "She's bigger."
0: The wheels churned. The car sank deeper in the mud. "Now we're really stuck," said Mr. Gumpy. They all got out and pushed. They pushed and shoved and heaved and strained and gasped and slipped and slithered and squelched. Slowly, the car began to move.
1: "Don't stop," cried Mr. Gumpy. "Keep it up, keep it up. We're nearly there."
0: Everyone gave a mighty heave. The tyres gripped. The car edged its way to the top of the hill. They looked up and saw that the sun was shining. "We'll drive home across the bridge," said Mr. Gumpy. "There'll be time then for a swim." "Goodbye," said Mr. Gumpy. "Come for a drive another day." And our second story about a child who doesn't want to put her clothes on. It's called No Clothes Today by Katerina Kruzval. Ellen is in a bad mood. Ellen doesn't want to wear the green sweater. But maybe Kitty wants to. Ellen doesn't want to wear the check dress. But maybe Teddy wants to. Ellen doesn't want the red ribbon in her hair. But maybe Bunny wants it. Ellen doesn't want the black shoes. But maybe the elephant wants them. Ellen doesn't want to wear the flowered undershirt. But maybe Buster the dog does. Ellen doesn't want to wear the striped socks. But maybe her doll wants to. Ellen doesn't want to wear her pants. But maybe the pig does. Then Ellen finds Grandpa's nice big hat. That's what Ellen wants to wear. Ellen gets the pig with her pants, the doll with the socks, Buster and Kitty, and the elephant with the black shoes. Ellen gets the bunny with the red ribbon and Teddy with the check dress. Now everyone is here. But where is Ellen? Here she is in her hat. And now Ellen is happy.
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0: with Ruth from Harvey Public Library. 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I hope you can join me again. See you at the library. Bye.

0: Hi kids, welcome to Storytime with Jesse. It's a new program for Jump Up with Jesse, a part of Harvey Community Radio 96.5 FM. Today, we're going to hear in this year for some most magical stories that everyone will enjoy for something different that will happen this time. Now let me think. Something that will begin our favorite story time, like we have the most wonderful stories that everyone will have lots of fun to hear the most beautiful narrations, like our good friend Postman Pat. Yes, Postman Pat is here with some most wonderful stories he could tell you this year. And to start with his first ever story, it's going to be called Pat and Jim, the first ever story that Postman Pat will tell you for the boys and girls. Enjoy, everyone.
1: Hello, this is Postman Pat. I'd like to introduce you to another postman who's going to deliver my letters for me while I'm on holiday. The first story is called Pat and Jim. It was summer in Greendale and a lovely sunny morning. There were two postmen in Pat's van as it drove along the valley, Pat and Jim. Jess had to ride on Jim's knee. Mrs. Goggins smiled when she saw them coming to collect the day's letters.
2: I see you have a helper today, Pat.
1: Yes, said Pat. This is Jim. I'm going on holiday next week, and Jim's going to deliver my letters whilst I'm away. I'm showing him the best way round, so he won't get lost.
2: He'll be all right, said Mrs. Goggins, if it keeps fine.
3: It'll be as good as a holiday to me, said Jim. It's a grand place, is Greendale.
1: Pat showed Mrs. Goggins his holiday brochures. Have a look at this, he said. Brighton.
2: Brighton, she said. Doesn't it look nice? Sea and sun, and no letters. I went there with Auntie Nellie when I was six.
1: We'd better be on our way with these letters, said Pat.
2: Make sure he doesn't leave any gates open, said Mrs. Goggins.
1: Righto, said Pat. Cheerio. Pat and Jim were on their way. Everyone was surprised to see two postmen coming with the letters, and Pat had to stop to tell them all about his holiday. It took twice as long as usual to get round. At Greendale Farm, when they heard that Pat was going to Brighton, Katie and Tom ran to rummage in their toy cupboard. Tom brought Pat a spade, and Katie brought a bright yellow bucket.
2: So you can build a beautiful big sandcastle, she said.
1: And you must take a camera, said Mrs. Pottage, rumpling about in a drawer.
2: I know I have one here somewhere. I never use it. You'll be able to show us the pictures when you come back. Here it is. And it even has a film in it.
1: Well, that's very kind of you all. Thank you very much, said Pat. We'd better be on our way now, or I'll never get to Brighton. Cheerio. Off went Pat and Jim along the wandering Greendale roads. Next stop, Thompson Ground, said Pat. Now, if you take this back road, you'll be there in half the time. And so they were. Mrs. Thompson was all agog to hear about Pat's holiday.
2: Brighton, she said. Fancy, going all that way. But they say it's lovely in the sea. You'll have to go for a swim at Brighton. Now there's a lovely bathing costume and a pair of water wings in the wardrobe. And Alf has never worn them. Do take them.
1: Off she went and soon came back with an old-fashioned costume in red and green stripes and a huge set of floats. They gave Jess a fright when Pat put them in the van. Away went Pat and Jim up and over the hills and round twisting and twining corners. Watch out for this next bend, said Pat. It's a bad one.
3: Oops, said Jim. You're not joking.
1: Jess hung on with all his claws. He knew that bend well. They were soon at Ted Glenn's workshop. He was busy mending Granny Dryden's television.
4: Am I seeing double? Said Ted. That's what comes of mending your own glasses.
1: No, there are two of us, said Pat. This is Jim.
5: He told Ted all about his holiday in Brighton.
4: Well, said Ted, if you're going down south, you'll be able to do some walking on the Sussex Downs. You can borrow my rucksack. It's under here somewhere.
5: Ted began to dig about under a jumble of old papers and magazines, behind Mrs. Thompson's grandfather clock that had been waiting at least 5 years to be mended. He found a pair of brown shoes, a cushion, and a wizened apple.
4: I've been looking everywhere for those shoes, said Ted.
5: Then he found the rucksack. It was very dusty, and it made them sneeze when he shook it.
4: There we are, grand, said Ted. Oh, there's an old sandwich in it. Now, I wonder how long that's been there.
5: It was covered in green mould.
4: A long time, said Pat, by the look of it.
5: Ted dropped the sandwich in the stove.
4: You'll be all right with this, he said. You'll have a great time. Cheerio!
5: There was a smell of dust, too, at Miss Hubbard's cottage. She had put her carpet on the washing line, and she was giving it a good beating.
6: Just getting the cobwebs out, she said. You must be Jim. I heard you were coming round with Pat. Would you like to join the church choir?
3: Well, I'll only be here for a week while Pat's on holiday, said Jim.
6: Oh, that's all right, said Miss Hubbard. You can easily pop over from Pencaster for services. Do you sing bass? We need a good bass.
3: Well,
6: Yes, I should think you do. I'll just put your name down and we'll see you at the practice on Thursday at 7. Now, you won't be late, will you?
3: Well, no, I'll not be late.
6: Now, Pat, the sun's very strong in Sussex and you'll need a good pair of sunglasses. I bought these in the jumble sale last Saturday. They don't fit me, but they'll be just the thing for you. Try them now.
5: Pat perched the sunglasses on his nose. He did look funny.
6: Thank you very much, Miss Hubbard. I'll be glad of these in the Sussex sun. Goodbye. Bye, Pat, and have a good holiday.
5: As Pat and Jim drove away, they could hear the thump-thump of Miss Hubbard beating the dust out of her carpet.
3: I had no idea I was going to join a choir, said Jim.
4: You'll have to watch out with Miss Hubbard, said Pat, laughing. She's a right one for roping people in.
5: Pat and Jim sat down by the lake to eat their sandwiches.
3: This is really grand, said Jim. I don't know why you want a holiday.
5: When they called at the village school, everyone was busy with the school bookshop.
7: Would you like a book to read on the train?
5: Said Katie.
4: That sounds like a good idea, said Pat. What have you got?
7: This looks good, said Katie. The Hobbit. It's about dragons and magic.
4: Yes, said Pat. Thanks. It'll make a change from parcels and letters. I'll try that. Have you any books about singing for Jim?
5: But they couldn't find one, so Pat and Jim went on their way. Granny Dryden thought she had the wrong glasses on when she saw Jim at the door.
3: I thought you looked different,
5: she said, when she spotted Pat at last, after 3 changes of glasses.
3: It must be the holidays.
4: It is, said Pat, and told her about Brighton.
3: I was there in 1920,
5: said Granny Dryden.
3: After the war. I have a book about it. It has a map in it, too. You'll have to take it. Now, let's see. Where did I put it?
5: She changed her glasses twice and opened the big old bookcase. There was a funny, dusty smell, and soon she found the guide to Brighton. It was dated 1911.
4: Don't you think it might be a bit out of date? Said Pat.
3: Oh, no. Things don't change all that much. You'll see, said Granny Dryden. Anyway, the old times were the best times. Take it and have a good time.
4: Thank you. Thank you very much, said Pat. Bye.
5: By the time Pat and Jim had finished their round, Pat's van was full of things for his holiday.
3: It's not like this in Pencaster, said Jim.
5: Well, I hope you enjoy doing the Greendale run, said Pat.
3: I'm sure I will, said Jim. But there's something I must not forget. I have a present, too, for you to take on holiday.
5: Oh, said Pat. What can it be? It was a pen and a book of stamps.
3: Just to remind you to send us some cards, said Jim, from Brighton.
5: It'll make a change to write them instead of delivering them, said Pat. Come on, Jess, we'd better go and pack. Cheerio.
3: Cheerio,
5: said Jim,
3: and have a good time.
0: And that's the first ever Postman Pat story about Pat and Jim. They do work together on their rounds, and they do take holidays as well. This has been Postman Pat and Jim, brought to you by Storytime with Jesse.

0: Alright, mate. YouTube says it's easy. 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

G'day, this is David Bolt. I'm here in Harvey. I'm the local member for Murray Wellington. 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
1: I'm Alan Baskin. Growing voter sentiment, the country appears to be heading in the wrong direction, seems to be continuing to push One Nation's popularity. Federal politics editor Michael Packey.
2: The latest Redbridge poll published in the Financial Review shows core support for One Nation is now at 31%, eclipsing Labor on 28 and the Coalition on 20. The research shows a majority of voters believe the country is heading in the wrong direction and neither of the major parties have the ability to fix it. The sentiment is driven by the high cost of living and a poorly received budget. As the One Nation surge shows no sign of easing, party leader Pauline Hanson is considering a tilt at a lower house seat at the next federal election and quit her spot as a Queensland senator. Michael Packey reporting.
1: Pauline Hanson is facing criticism over her parliamentary attendance. Figures show the One Nation leader has been absent from 88% of Senate estimate hearing days over the past decade. She's told The Australian she doesn't attend the hearings regularly because bureaucrats don't answer her questions. A massive clean-up is underway across Perth and the southwest this morning with a severe overnight storm, leaving more than 30,000 homes without power. Emergency services have responded to almost 700 calls for help regarding fallen trees and power lines, while flooding has forced the closure of Riverside Drive. Research shows the housing market in both Sydney and Melbourne is weakening. Latest Cotality data shows property prices in Sydney have fallen more than 2% since November. Research director Tim Lawless says changes outlined in the latest federal budget are not yet the main factors behind the shift.
3: Progressively, we'll start to see a pullback in investment activity that will take away from demand.
1: Confidential documents warn the opening of the metro line.